0: it. That's despite clinics charging desperate patients thousands of dollars for extras like acupuncture, corticosteroids, and plasma injections. Researchers from the University of Melbourne say the extra services can lead to false hope, financial strain, and unnecessary procedures for would-be parents already under stress. Lee Harrison, Air News.
1: The Australian dollar is buying 69.1 US cents. This is Air News. In rugby league, Mitchell Moses says he'd like another shot at steering the Blues to an Origin Series victory in enemy territory. The 5-8 spot is on the line after the heavy defeat in Game 2, with calls for him to be replaced by Ethan Strange. Moses, who won a series decider in Brisbane 2 years ago, is hoping to make amends in Game 3.
2: Yeah, I'd love to get another chance. You know what I mean? It was upsetting with, you know, how that second half went down, you know, even parts of the first half. So to get another chance there will be massive.
1: Meanwhile, the Broncos are celebrating a new deal for club legend Ben Hunt. The veteran playmaker has extended with Brisbane through to 2027. Corey Pakes says Hunt is a role model for his teammates.
3: Our ultimate professional, really. See the way he goes about his business here at training. And in terms of energy, he's still got that in numbers. So, he's the first one in, last to leave all the time. So I'm sure he'll bring that again for us next year as well.
1: In AFL news, Fremantle's Sam Sturt is the only player in any doubt for Sunday's home game against the Gold Coast. The Dockers say Hayden Young is good to go after coming off the ground briefly during Thursday's win over Geelong. Collingwood defender Braden Maynard will miss another week as he continues his recovery from a shoulder injury. At the FIFA World Cup, Cristiano Ronaldo has responded to criticism of his form with two goals in Portugal's 5-0 win over Uzbekistan.
4: But it's Portugal on the circuit, Bruno Fernandes, Cristiano Ronaldo!
1: England drew nil-all with Ghana. Australian Independent Radio News.
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8: Taking a look at your local weather for Wednesday, it's looking partly cloudy and cool with a top of 21 degrees. Tomorrow, expect morning clouds with a high of 20. On Friday, more partly cloudy skies and temperatures reaching 19 degrees. And that's your local weather up to date on West Bremer Radio.
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3: West Bremer Radio's Local News, I'm Damien Lee. The Queensland State Budget has delivered a mix of major investments and political debate for Ipswich, with the government highlighting new funding for health, education, housing and community safety. Key projects include 200 new beds and expanded parking at Ipswich Hospital, a new Ripley Valley Primary School at White Rock, a new Springfield Redbank Special School, upgrades to the Brisbane Valley Highway and funding to progress the business case for a second Bremer River Bridge. The budget also includes investment to unlock more housing in Ripley Valley, additional police resources, youth crime intervention programs, domestic violence recovery hubs and expanded homelessness services. Cost of living measures such as the $150 back to school boost, play on sports vouchers, permanent 50-cent public transport fares and a 2-year freeze on bulk water prices will also continue. However, Bundamba MP Lance McCallum has criticised the budget, arguing Ipswich is receiving less than expected. He pointed to the absence of new funding for the Centenary Highway upgrade, the Ripley pedestrian crossing, the Ipswich to Springfield rail loop and additional funding for a second Bremer River Bridge. Mr McCallum also raised concerns about cuts to the Mount Crosby interchange project and social housing upgrades, while questioning funding allocations for the Ipswich Hospital Stage 2 project, Goodness Special School upgrades and a future Ripley Valley Secondary School. The competing claims are likely to fuel ongoing debate about whether the budget delivers enough infrastructure to support Ipswich's rapid population growth. The new Queen's Park Ceremonial Healing and Remembrance Place has officially opened, marking a significant milestone for the Ipswich community after years of consultation, collaboration and learning. The landmark has been created as a place for reflection, healing and education, recognising the deep and enduring connection First Nations peoples have to the region. And plans to transform Ipswich's largest cemetery with new memorial gardens, water features, walking paths and community gathering spaces are set to be considered by Ipswich City Council later this month. The draft Worrell Park Lawn Cemetery Master Plan outlines a long-term vision for the 25-hectare Willowbank site, which is home to more than 15,000 memorials. Proposed features include a memorial garden, natural bush burial area, reflective pond, shelters, accessibility upgrades, visitor amenities and a large timber pavilion. If adopted by council, the improvements will be delivered over time, subject to funding availability. That's your local news up to date on West Bremer Radio.
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5: Taking a look at your local weather for Wednesday, it's looking partly cloudy and cool with a top of 21 degrees. Tomorrow, expect morning clouds with a high of 20. On Friday, more partly cloudy skies and temperatures reaching 19 degrees. And that's your local weather up to date on West Bremer Radio.
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3: Hello there, I'm Sean Bindley. The federal government is continuing to defend its tax deal with the Greens, which has surprised the superannuation sector. Michael Packey reports.
4: After weeks of haggling, Labor finally convinced the Greens to support its changes to capital gains tax and negative gearing, but was forced to add another measure to its legislation. The rules for self-managed super funds have been tightened, meaning from now on, people won't be able to get a tax advantage by using their fund to purchase a property. Government Minister Tanya Plibersek says it's a very small change and won't affect many people.
5: This is what negotiation looks like.
4: Nationals leader Matt Canavan argues self-managed funds have been blindsided.
6: This dodgy deal with the Greens from the government is a massive attack on every Australian superannuation fund.
4: The government's new tax rules will pass Parliament tomorrow. Michael Packey, Canberra.
3: There are fears the H5N1 strain of bird flu may now have been found in South Australia. Two dead subantarctic birds have been discovered at Fowler's Bay, 1,200 kilometres from Esperance in Western Australia, where two confirmed cases of the virus first raised the alarm. Rod Keogh was running along the bay when he discovered the birds.
7: For me to see the birds on the beach, a pelagic bird on the beach, as close to Western Australia as this, it's just worth reporting.
3: They've been sent away for testing. There are 11 pending cases in Western Australia, including a giant petrel found in Geraldton and a cormorant in Perth. Both birds are migratory. The Taxi Association in Victoria is hoping a raft of new offences will weed out the bad apples in the industry. Drivers will face having their licences cancelled if they decline short trips or refuse to take passengers with service dogs. And Peter Valentine at the VTA says the meter must always be turned on.
8: There's a meter, now it must be turned on. If it's not turned on, that's one of the offences that is now going to be able to be reported. And on top of that, those persons are now going to be listed, named and shamed, if you like, on the public register.
3: Staying in Victoria, where homicide squad detectives have descended on an isolated road in Mattingley, northwest of Melbourne, following the discovery of a burnt-out vehicle believed to be linked to a fatal shooting in Ascot Vale. Madeleine Burke is there.
9: Former boxer Hussein Dahani was shot dead in Ascot Vale in the early hours of Sunday morning. Police believe his killer made off in a getaway car, a white Mercedes sedan. Late yesterday, a burnt-out sedan was found on the side of Ironbark Road, an isolated rural area around 6 kilometres from Bacchus Marsh. Homicide Squad detectives were here until around 11 last night inspecting the vehicle. They say nobody was inside the car at the time of the fire, but it may be linked to the drive-by shooting on Sunday. Currently, a crime scene guard is in place. Detectives will return later this morning to inspect the vehicle again in the light. Madeleine Burke, Mattingley.
3: And scientists have found evidence a crater discovered in outback Western Australia was created 3 billion years ago. Geologists discovered the rock formations near the town of Marble Bar in the Pilbara region. Curtin University professor Chris Kirkland says testing of crystal minerals confirms it to be the oldest known asteroid impact site on Earth. This is Air News. Socceroos midfielder Jason Guerrier has called on the nation's bosses and school principals to let Aussies watch Friday's World Cup game against Paraguay. Australia only need a draw to basically guarantee their progression to the round of 32. Former Socceroo Archie Thompson says nothing brings the nation together like a World Cup.
10: What a moment to unite a country with everything is going on at the moment. Through sport and the love of the Socceroos and what this young team are doing already.
3: Guerrier says they won't be pulling any punches against Paraguay.
11: I don't think it's in us to just concede or just, you know, take the foot off the gas. Like, we want to win every game, regardless of who the opponent is or what the situation is.
3: There are fears the campaign may be over for Socceroos veteran Matt Leckie, the winger picking up a hamstring injury during Australia's 2-0 loss to the US. And Portuguese striker Cristiano Ronaldo has answered his critics by scoring a brace in Portugal's 5-0 thrashing of Uzbekistan to become the first player ever to score in six World Cup tournaments. The BBC's Jane Dougal reports.
0: There had been much criticism of the decision to start Cristiano Ronaldo in Portugal's game against Uzbekistan after the 41-year-old had failed to score in their opening World Cup match against Democratic Republic of Congo. However, the five-time Ballon d'Or winner pushed the distractions aside as he stepped onto the pitch in Texas and took just 6 minutes to score their first goal of the game. At the full-time whistle, the striker mouthed the words, "I'm back," into the camera.
3: Australian Independent Radio News.
12: Hi, I'm Brittany. I'm the Secretary of the Ipswich Volunteer Crime Stoppers Committee. 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

0: 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The Ipswich Crime Stoppers Volunteer Committee meets on the third Wednesday of each month at the Ipswich Sports Club at 6:30 p.m. If you would like to join us, or for more information on Crime Stoppers, visit crimestoppers.com.au.
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3: Taking a look at your Wednesday weather in Ipswich. Expect partly cloudy skies with cool temperatures between 10 and 21 degrees. Tomorrow, we'll see afternoon clouds and cool conditions from 10 to 20 degrees. Heading into Friday, expect more afternoon clouds with temps ranging from 11 to 20 degrees. And that's your local weather up to date on West Bremer Radio.
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3: West Bremer Radio's Local News, I'm Damien Lee. The Queensland State Budget has delivered a mix of major investments and political debate for Ipswich, with the government highlighting new funding for health, education, housing and community safety. Key projects include 200 new beds and expanded parking at Ipswich Hospital, a new Ripley Valley Primary School at White Rock, a new Springfield Redbank Special School, upgrades to the Brisbane Valley Highway and funding to progress the business case for a second Bremer River Bridge. The budget also includes investment to unlock more housing in Ripley Valley, additional police resources, youth crime intervention programs, domestic violence recovery hubs, and expanded homelessness services. Cost of living measures such as the $150 back to school boost, play on sports vouchers, permanent 50-cent public transport fares, and a 2-year freeze on bulk water prices will also continue. However, Bundamba MP Lance McCallum has criticised the budget, arguing Ipswich is receiving less than expected. He pointed to the absence of new funding for the Centenary Highway upgrade, the Ripley pedestrian crossing, the Ipswich to Springfield rail loop, and additional funding for a second Bremer River Bridge. Mr. McCallum also raised concerns about cuts to the Mount Crosby interchange project and social housing upgrades, while questioning funding allocations for the Ipswich Hospital Stage 2 project, Goodness Special School upgrades, and a future Ripley Valley Secondary School. The competing claims are likely to fuel ongoing debate about whether the budget delivers enough infrastructure to support Ipswich's rapid population growth. The new Queen's Park Ceremonial Healing and Remembrance Place has officially opened, marking a significant milestone for the Ipswich community after years of consultation, collaboration and learning. The landmark has been created as a place for reflection, healing and education, recognising the deep and enduring connection First Nations peoples have to the region. And plans to transform Ipswich's largest cemetery with new memorial gardens, water features, walking paths and community gathering spaces are set to be considered by Ipswich City Council later this month. The draft Worrell Park Lawn Cemetery Master Plan outlines a long-term vision for the 25-hectare Willowbank site, which is home to more than 15,000 memorials. Proposed features include a memorial garden, natural bush burial area, reflective pond, shelters, accessibility upgrades, visitor amenities, and a large timber pavilion. If adopted by council, the improvements will be delivered over time, subject to funding availability. That's your local news up to date on West Bremer Radio.
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7: Taking a look at your Wednesday weather in Ipswich. Expect partly cloudy skies with cool temperatures between 10 and 21 degrees. Tomorrow, we'll see afternoon clouds and cool conditions from 10 to 20 degrees. Heading into Friday, expect more afternoon clouds with temps ranging from 11 to 20 degrees. And that's your local weather up to date on West Bremer Radio.
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2: Hello there, I'm Sean Bindley. The opposition claims the Albanese government is deliberately targeting people who manage their own superannuation funds. Labor has reached a deal with the Greens to pass its contentious changes to capital gains tax and negative gearing. The legislation will also prevent people from using their self-managed super fund to borrow for a property purchase. Liberal leader Angus Taylor says the whole policy is a mess.
3: Labor hates self-managed super funds. They want all super funds run by big industry super fund bureaucracies because they're their mates. Self-managed super funds, which is a creation of Australians themselves, they manage them and run them and control them, they hate them.
2: Parents of a newborn or an adopted child will be able to access 26 weeks of paid parental leave from the 1st of July. The expansion will be paid by the federal government and covered at the minimum wage of just over $1,000 a week. Social Services Minister Tanya Plibersek says it's the right thing to do.
4: It's almost $30,000 in total, that paid parental leave benefit that people will get with their little new bundle of joy. So they get more time at home, more money, and more people will be eligible because the threshold's being raised, so more people will be eligible.
2: The Salvation Army, meanwhile, says the cost of living is forcing women to stay in unsafe relationships. Research conducted by the charity has found 30% of women have stayed in or delayed leaving an unsafe relationship because they couldn't afford to leave. Major Bruce Harmer says this shouldn't be happening in a so-called lucky country like Australia.
5: Yes, people are staying in unsafe relationships, not knowing really which way to turn, and this has been a situation for a number of years. And we want to be there to support those people who need to get out of a dangerous situation or a dysfunctional relationship.
2: The United States Senate has voted to approve a war powers resolution directing US President Donald Trump to withdraw American forces from the conflict with Iran, the first time such a measure has passed both chambers of Congress. The White House dismissed the vote as having no legal significance, but four Republican senators broke ranks to support the resolution alongside Democrats. Mitch McCann is in New York.
6: It's ineffective in the sense that it's not something that's been or going to be enforced by law. In fact, the Republican Senator Jim Risch, who is also the chairman of the Foreign Relations Committee, said this evening that whatever happens with this, it's going to have no effect. And he said Mr. Trump will not pay any attention to it. At the same time, it could be politically effective in building more pressure on the administration. It also illustrates, I think, that members of Donald Trump's own party are becoming less afraid to push back and defy his wishes. Now, this memorandum of understanding has certainly left some Republicans unhappy in recent days. One said that President Reagan would be rolling in his grave.
2: More than 5.5 million Australians living with disability are struggling to access sports-related activities. Research shows while 75% of disabled Aussies want to participate, just 14% make sport part of their weekly routines. Sporting Wheelie's Chief Operating Officer, Dane Cross, says greater awareness is key to driving accessibility.
7: What we know is that people with disability have barriers when it comes to participating in sport. There are barriers around equipment, transport, confidence, accessible facilities, and often just knowing where to start.
2: This is Air News. Swans midfielder Errol Goulden will return from a shoulder injury in tomorrow night's AFL clash with the Brisbane Lions. Coach Dean Cox says a refreshed Goulden will make a difference after 3 months on the sideline.
8: He's an integral part of our team. He has been for a long period of time, and you know, hopefully when some of the players are starting to feel the demands of a season, he's as fresh as he possibly can be and can have a big impact for us.
2: Hawthorn are training today ahead of Friday night's clash with the Giants. Forward Jack Gunston still another week away, while Connor Nash is a while away as he continues to recover from a nerve-related neck injury. Broncos veteran Ben Hunt admits it's now or never for the NRL's premiers, with their hopes of a title defence slipping away. They head into Friday night's battle with the Roosters in the middle of a six-game losing streak. Hunt says they're running out of time to get back up into the top eight.
9: You know, we've got a massive challenge on our hands this week. Obviously, Roosters are playing some really good footy at the moment, and we're not, so it's time for us to turn our season around or it's going to slip away from us.
2: And in cricket, Australia have maintained their perfect record at the Women's T20 World Cup, winning their fourth match by 113 runs over Pakistan in Leeds. Elise Perry was named player of the match with a knock of 71 from 48 balls. She took 2 for 9 from her only over. Australian Independent Radio News.
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13: Taking a look at your local weather for Wednesday. Expect partly cloudy skies with cool temperatures ranging from 10 to 21 degrees. Tomorrow, we'll see afternoon clouds and a top of 20. On Friday, expect similar conditions with a cool range of 11 to 20 degrees. And that's your local weather up to date on West Burma Radio.

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2: West Bremer Radio's Local News, I'm Damien Lee. The Queensland State Budget has delivered a mix of major investments and political debate for Ipswich, with the government highlighting new funding for health, education, housing and community safety. Key projects include 200 new beds and expanded parking at Ipswich Hospital, a new Ripley Valley Primary School at White Rock, a new Springfield Redbank Special School, upgrades to the Brisbane Valley Highway and funding to progress the business case for a second Bremer River Bridge. The budget also includes investment to unlock more housing in Ripley Valley, additional police resources, youth crime intervention programs, domestic violence recovery hubs and expanded homelessness services. Cost of living measures such as the $150 back to school boost, play on sports vouchers, permanent 50 cent public transport fares and a 2-year freeze on bulk water prices will also continue. However, Bundamba MP Lance McCallum has criticised the budget, arguing Ipswich is receiving less than expected. He pointed to the absence of new funding for the Centenary Highway upgrade, the Ripley pedestrian crossing, the Ipswich to Springfield rail loop and additional funding for a second Bremer River Bridge. Mr McCallum also raised concerns about cuts to the Mount Crosby interchange project and social housing upgrades, while questioning funding allocations for the Ipswich Hospital Stage 2 project, Goodness Special School upgrades and a future Ripley Valley Secondary School. The competing claims are likely to fuel ongoing debate about whether the budget delivers enough infrastructure to support Ipswich's rapid population growth. The new Queen's Park Ceremonial Healing and Remembrance Place has officially opened, marking a significant milestone for the Ipswich community after years of consultation, collaboration and learning. The landmark has been created as a place for reflection, healing and education, recognising the deep and enduring connection First Nations peoples have to the region. And plans to transform Ipswich's largest cemetery with new memorial gardens, water features, walking paths and community gathering spaces are set to be considered by Ipswich City Council later this month. The draft Worrell Park Lawn Cemetery Master Plan outlines a long-term vision for the 25-hectare Willowbank site, which is home to more than 15,000 memorials. Proposed features include a memorial garden, natural bush burial area, reflective pond, shelters, accessibility upgrades, visitor amenities and a large timber pavilion. If adopted by council, the improvements will be delivered over time, subject to funding availability. That's your local news up to date on West Bremer Radio.
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7: Taking a look at your local weather for Wednesday. Expect partly cloudy skies with cool temperatures ranging from 10 to 21 degrees. Tomorrow, we'll see afternoon clouds and a top of 20. On Friday, expect similar conditions with a cool range of 11 to 20 degrees. And that's your local weather up to date on West Bremer Radio.
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2: I'm Mark Dransfield. Latest inflation data shows prices continue to rise, but at a slower pace. Australia's inflation rate has come down 0.2% and now sits at 4% for the year to May. The cost of housing, food and transport increased, but prices for other goods and services were lower. One Nation leader Pauline Hanson now says she fully supports paid parental leave, but businesses shouldn't be forced to extend government benefits. More from Sean Bindley.
3: From July, new parents will be able to claim 26 weeks of taxpayer-funded leave, which is paid at the minimum wage. The Albanese government says the measure would be at risk if One Nation or the Coalition are back in power. Despite her statement to the contrary at the National Press Club last week, Senator Hanson now says she has no problem with parental leave as long as businesses aren't required to make further contributions.
4: My concern is if it's put on big business or any business at all to pay parental leave, they wouldn't be able to afford it. The cost of business these days is extremely hard. So, no, paid parental leave, got my full support.
2: A Sydney shark attack victim has spoken her first words after briefly waking from an induced coma. Dusty Fitzpatrick reports.
5: 34-year-old Leah Stewart has undergone multiple surgeries and has had her arm amputated after the attack at Coogee Beach. An update's now been provided by Miss Stewart's brother Joshua, who says she's been temporarily brought out of her induced coma. Mr. Stewart says his sister was able to tell her mother and her partner she loved them when doctors reduced her level of sedation and extubated her. Leah is expected to remain in intensive care for some time. Dusty Fitzpatrick, Sydney.
2: Overseas now, and a heat wave lingering over Europe has seen France experience its hottest day on record. Parts of western France climbed to 42 degrees, while in Paris the Eiffel Tower was temporarily closed. This tourist was left bemused by the closure.
6: I am hot, yes, but I won't think that I would be hotter if I go up. If I go up, I should be feel cooler. But why they don't close the street then? Then how about you close the metro as well?
2: The boss of Ambulance Victoria has stepped in to assist with the birth of a baby in Wangaratta. Jordan Emery was visiting a local ambulance station and neither of the rostered paramedics had delivered a baby before. He says it was an honour to assist.
7: We got on scene to a wonderful mum who was very well progressed in her labour, and she's the real hero of this story.
2: Scientists have found evidence a crater discovered in outback Western Australia was created 3 billion years ago. Geologists discovered the rock formations near the town of Marble Bar in the Pilbara region. Curtin University professor Chris Kirkland says testing of crystal minerals confirms it to be the oldest known asteroid impact site on Earth.
8: So these individual little crystals, smaller than the width of a human hair, contain lots of uranium, and that uranium over time changes to lead. So if we can measure the ratio of the uranium to lead, we can calculate an age, and that's how we can work out how old it is.
2: Thousands of Chery vehicles are being recalled due to a manufacturing defect, which could cause the car's brake fluid to leak. The brake pipe on Tiggo 8 Pro models built between 2023 and 2026 could rub against the engine. Checking the Aussie share market, the All Ords is up 26 points at 90.15. One Australian dollar is buying around 69.2 US cents. This is Air News. Former Bombers coach James Hird believes footy fixtures must change to reflect the evolution of the AFL, or the competition will be left behind. Sarah Patterson reports.
9: The league will undergo a radical overhaul in 2028 when Tasmania officially becomes the AFL's 19th team. Hird is pushing for change, and sooner rather than later, arguing that the league has now outgrown its traditional roots and needs to evolve in order to survive against rival sporting codes in Australia. Hird telling Nine's Footy Classified, he thinks the draw needs to change to reflect that the AFL is no longer a 12-team Victorian-based competition, and that means longer seasons and more TV dollars. Sarah Patterson, S Sport.
2: Turning to NRL, and the West Tigers have announced the signing of centre Jake Averillo from the Dolphins on a four-year deal. He's scored 28 tries in 54 appearances since heading to Redcliffe. And Croatia has defeated Panama 1-0 at the FIFA World Cup. Earlier, England and Ghana drew nil-all, while Portuguese striker Cristiano Ronaldo scored a brace to help his team to a 5-0 thrashing of Uzbekistan, the 41-year-old becoming the first player ever to score in six World Cups. Australian Independent Radio News.
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18: Taking a look at your local weather for Wednesday, expect partly cloudy skies with cool temperatures ranging from 10 to 21 degrees. Tomorrow, we'll see afternoon clouds and a top of 20. On Friday, expect similar conditions with a cool range of 11 to 20 degrees. And that's your local weather up to date on West Bremer Radio.

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2: West Bremer Radio's Local News, I'm Damien Lee. The Queensland State Budget has delivered a mix of major investments and political debate for Ipswich, with the government highlighting new funding for health, education, housing and community safety. Key projects include 200 new beds and expanded parking at Ipswich Hospital, a new Ripley Valley Primary School at White Rock, a new Springfield Red Bank Special School, upgrades to the Brisbane Valley Highway and funding to progress the business case for a second Bremer River Bridge. The budget also includes investment to unlock more housing in Ripley Valley, additional police resources, youth crime intervention programs, domestic violence recovery hubs and expanded homelessness services. Cost of living measures such as the $150 back to school boost, play on sports vouchers, permanent 50 cent public transport fares and a 2-year freeze on bulk water prices will also continue. However, Bundamba MP Lance McCallum has criticised the budget, arguing Ipswich is receiving less than expected. He pointed to the absence of new funding for the Centenary Highway upgrade, the Ripley pedestrian crossing, the Ipswich to Springfield rail loop and additional funding for a second Bremer River Bridge. Mr McCallum also raised concerns about cuts to the Mount Crosby interchange project and social housing upgrades, while questioning funding allocations for the Ipswich Hospital Stage 2 project, Goodness Special School upgrades and a future Ripley Valley Secondary School. The competing claims are likely to fuel ongoing debate about whether the budget delivers enough infrastructure to support Ipswich's rapid population growth. The new Queen's Park Ceremonial Healing and Remembrance Place has officially opened, marking a significant milestone for the Ipswich community after years of consultation, collaboration and learning. The landmark has been created as a place for reflection, healing and education, recognising the deep and enduring connection First Nations peoples have to the region. And plans to transform Ipswich's largest cemetery with new memorial gardens, water features, walking paths and community gathering spaces are set to be considered by Ipswich City Council later this month. The draft Worrell Park Lawn Cemetery Master Plan outlines a long-term vision for the 25-hectare Willowbank site, which is home to more than 15,000 memorials. Proposed features include a memorial garden, natural bush burial area, reflective pond, shelters, accessibility upgrades, visitor amenities and a large timber pavilion. If adopted by council, the improvements will be delivered over time, subject to funding availability. That's your local news up to date on West Bremer Radio. Ipswich, we have you covered for local news.
3: The particular odour that's coming across into those communities, but they're smelling it in North Ipswich.
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9: Taking a look at your local weather for Wednesday. Expect partly cloudy skies with cool temperatures ranging from 10 to 21 degrees. Tomorrow, we'll see afternoon clouds and a top of 20. On Friday, expect similar conditions with a cool range of 11 to 20 degrees. And that's your local weather up to date on West Bremer Radio.

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2: I'm Mark Dransfield. The federal government claims a collapse in auction clearance rates and falling house prices are just a market correction. They follow recent changes to capital gains, negative gearing and trusts, which the opposition has branded a mess. The government argues housing is now more affordable for younger Australians. Housing Minister Claire O'Neill has told the ABC the market is doing its job.
3: I think the housing market's cyclical in Australia, a very uncontroversial comment. We see periods of very significant house price growth, and then we see the market make a correction, and that's what we're seeing at the moment.
4: So we're in a market correction now?
3: That's correct.
2: Australia's inflation rate has come down 0.2% and now sits at 4% for the year to May. The cost of housing, food and transport increased, but prices for other goods and services were lower. Homicide Squad detectives have descended on an isolated road northwest of Melbourne following the discovery of a burnt-out vehicle believed to be linked to a fatal drive-by shooting. Madeleine Burke reports.
5: Former boxer Hussein Dahani was shot dead in Ascot Vale in the early hours of Sunday morning. Police believe his killer made off in a getaway car, a white Mercedes sedan. On Monday, investigators released CCTV showing the vehicle almost striking a male pedestrian in Flemington, and late yesterday, a burnt-out sedan was found on the side of Ironbark Road in Mattingley, an isolated rural area around 6 kilometres from Bacchus Marsh. Homicide Squad detectives spent several hours at the scene last night and returned this morning. They say nobody was inside the car at the time of the fire, which may be linked to the drive-by shooting on Sunday. Madeleine Burke, Melbourne.
2: Meantime, charges have been laid over a firebombing at a business in Sydney's Inner West. More from Dusty Fitzpatrick.
6: Emergency services were called to the Concord West Beauty Salon after reports of a fire. Officers found a device which had been detonated, causing damage to the front of the business. Following investigations, detectives carried out searches at homes in Padstow and Bardia. Two improvised explosive devices and an SUV, believed to have been used in the firebombing, were seized. A 29-year-old was arrested at the Padstow address. He's now been charged with several offences. Police say investigations are ongoing. Dusty Fitzpatrick, Sydney.
2: A new investigation has found 90% of expensive IVF extras are a waste of money. Lee Harrison has details.
7: A major review has found most add-ons for IVF treatment have no proven fertility benefit. That's despite clinics charging desperate patients thousands of dollars for extras like acupuncture, corticosteroids, and plasma injections. Researchers from the University of Melbourne say the extra services can lead to false hope, financial strain, and unnecessary procedures for would-be parents already under stress. Lee Harrison, Air News.
2: And the US Senate has voted to direct President Donald Trump to stop its military campaign against Iran or seek approval from Congress. Four Republicans voted with Democrats to support the House's disapproval of the war. This is Air News. Broncos half Ben Hunt admits it's now or never for the Premiers, with their hopes of a title defence slipping away. They head into Friday night's battle with the Roosters in the midst of a six-game losing streak. Hunt says they're running out of time to turn things around.
8: You know, we've got a massive challenge on our hands this week. Obviously, Roosters are playing some really good footy at the moment, and we're not, so it's time for us to turn our season around or it's going to slip away from us.
2: AFL and Sam Mitchell has again batted away questions about his coaching future at Hawthorn. Eddie Summerfield reports.
9: Tasmania in the market for a new coach, Sam Mitchell dismissing talks of a move to Tasmania.
10: There's a big difference between taking a phone call, which it's rude not to, and discussing coaching other teams.
9: The Hawks have an opening round rematch with the Giants on Friday night. They'll be without Josh Weddle, who's been suspended, while Connor Nash and Jack Gunston are still overcoming injury. A chance for payback back for a 27-point loss.
10: We weren't ready for the Giants on that day. Is it about righting that wrong? Partially.
9: The Hawks coach also addressing reports the AFL is considering cutting list sizes. He'd instead like them opened up.
10: You should have any number of players on your list that you think you can manage.
9: Eddie Summerfield reporting.
2: And Matt Leckie has been ruled out of the Socceroos' clash against Paraguay on Friday with a hamstring injury. Australian Independent Radio News.
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13: Taking a look at your local weather for Wednesday. Expect partly cloudy skies with cool temperatures ranging from 10 to 21 degrees. Tomorrow, we'll see afternoon clouds and a top of 20. On Friday, expect similar conditions with a cool range of 11 to 20 degrees. And that's your local weather up to date on West Bremer Radio.

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3: West Bremer Radio's Local News, I'm Damien Lee. The Queensland State Budget has delivered a mix of major investments and political debate for Ipswich, with the government highlighting new funding for health, education, housing and community safety. Key projects include 200 new beds and expanded parking at Ipswich Hospital, a new Ripley Valley Primary School at White Rock, a new Springfield Redbank Special School, upgrades to the Brisbane Valley Highway, and funding to progress the business case for a second Bremer River Bridge. The budget also includes investment to unlock more housing in Ripley Valley, additional police resources, youth crime intervention programs, domestic violence recovery hubs, and expanded homelessness services. Cost of living measures such as the $150 back to school boost, play on sports vouchers, permanent 50 cent public transport fares and a 2-year freeze on bulk water prices will also continue. However, Bundamba MP Lance McCallum has criticised the budget, arguing Ipswich is receiving less than expected. He pointed to the absence of new funding for the Centenary Highway upgrade, the Ripley pedestrian crossing, the Ipswich to Springfield rail loop, and additional funding for a second Bremer River Bridge. Mr. McCallum also raised concerns about cuts to the Mount Crosby interchange project and social housing upgrades, while questioning funding allocations for the Ipswich Hospital Stage 2 project, Goodness Special School upgrades, and a future Ripley Valley Secondary School. The competing claims are likely to fuel ongoing debate about whether the budget delivers enough infrastructure to support Ipswich's rapid population growth. The new Queen's Park Ceremonial Healing and Remembrance Place has officially opened, marking a significant milestone for the Ipswich community after years of consultation, collaboration and learning. The landmark has been created as a place for reflection, healing and education, recognising the deep and enduring connection First Nations peoples have to the region. And plans to transform Ipswich's largest cemetery with new memorial gardens, water features, walking paths and community gathering spaces are set to be considered by Ipswich City Council later this month. The draft Worrell Park Lawn Cemetery Master Plan outlines a long-term vision for the 25-hectare Willowbank site, which is home to more than 15,000 memorials. Proposed features include a memorial garden, natural bush burial area, reflective pond, shelters, accessibility upgrades, visitor amenities, and a large timber pavilion. If adopted by council, the improvements will be delivered over time, subject to funding availability. That's your local news up to date on West Bremer Radio.
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7: Taking a look at your local weather for Wednesday. Expect partly cloudy skies with cool temperatures ranging from 10 to 21 degrees. Tomorrow, we'll see afternoon clouds and a top of 20. On Friday, expect similar conditions with a cool range of 11 to 20 degrees. And that's your local weather up to date on West Bremer Radio.
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3: I'm Mark Dransfield. Latest data shows a drop in headline inflation as a temporary reduction in the fuel excise pushes down petrol prices. The CPI has slowed to 4% for the year to May. However, once the lower fuel excise is stripped from the figure, the underlying rate of inflation has risen, and that could see interest rates kept higher. Federal Treasurer Jim Chalmers says the result is still better than many other countries.
4: We are realistic. We're not complacent about the future trajectory of inflation. But you'd rather headline inflation coming down than going up. That's what we're seeing today. And the trimmed mean measure reflects these broader price pressures that we've identified for some time, including in our budget.
3: Opposition leader Angus Taylor says he's stemmed the collapse in the coalition's support since he took over the top job. A number of major opinion polls show the coalition still ranks third behind Labor and One Nation, which is ahead of both parties. Mr. Taylor took over from Susan Lee, who quit politics after she was ousted as Liberal leader. He says the party's fortunes have improved.
5: There was a collapse happening and we've stemmed that. But I do realise, you know, people are angry and we have work to do to rebuild trust, which we had eroded over a long period of time. I completely accept that. And we're going to need time to do that.
3: Bondi Beach hero Ahmed Al-Ahmed has faced court on assault charges 6 months after he was praised for disarming a gunman during a terrorist attack. The 44-year-old's accused of assaulting his father in a Bankstown home. His lawyers entered not guilty pleas on his behalf. A homicide investigation's been launched into a fatal crash north of Perth. More from Chelsea Bowden.
6: Around 6:45 last night, a motorhome burst into flames after colliding with a blue Suzuki Swift. The crash happened on Northwest Coast Highway in White Peak, around 50 k's northeast of Geraldton. Three people were inside the motorhome at the time. One was declared dead at the scene and two others were taken to the local hospital. The 19-year-old man driving the Suzuki was also flown to Royal Perth Hospital with non-life-threatening injuries. Homicide Squad detectives are urging anyone who witnessed the crash to contact Crime Stoppers. Chelsea Bowden, Perth.
3: The Victorian government is making audio recordings in taxis mandatory to help catch dodgy drivers working in the taxi and rideshare industries. Video recording's already compulsory. Transport Minister Gabriel Williams says adding audio recordings will make it easier for complaints to be investigated and proven.
7: 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That is critically important.
3: Air showbiz and Daryl Hall of Hall & Oates fame is recovering from a kidney transplant. The 79-year-old says the operation a few weeks ago has been deemed a complete success and he hopes to be back performing in the next few months. Meantime, Aussie music legend Darryl Braithwaite says he made the decision to step back from live performances following his most recent gig. The 77-year-old has called time on performing live after 6 decades in the industry. This is Air News. Cristiano Ronaldo scored twice for Portugal as it trounced Uzbekistan 5-0 in the FIFA World Cup 2026. Ronaldo has now scored in all six of the last tournaments. Also in Group K, Colombia beat Democratic Republic of Congo 1-0 to advance to the round of 32 and faces Portugal in its final game. In Group L, England was held to a goalless draw by Ghana, with both teams now leading the group on 4 points. Croatia is just behind with three, having defeated Panama 1-0. Former Essendon captain Zach Merritt has stopped short of endorsing any candidates for the club's vacant senior coach. Interim coach Dean Solomon and former coach James Hurd are among the leading contenders to replace Brad Scott. Merritt praised Hurd's influence as a mentor but refused to be drawn on who should take over.
8: Yeah, I'm not going to endorse anyone individually. I just love the club to do its own process, back themselves in, Andrew back himself in, and pick the absolute best coach for the footy club to move forward.
3: And in NRL, Knights veteran Dane Gagai has been linked to a return return to the Broncos. The former Maroons and Kangaroos star reportedly could round out his career where it all began. Gagai debuted for Brisbane in 2011 and has since played 328 NRL games across Newcastle and South Sydney. Australian Independent Radio News.
9: Hi, I'm Brittany. I'm the Secretary of the Ipswich Volunteer Crime Stoppers Committee. 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

0: in solving and preventing crime. Crime Stoppers provides a telephone hotline and website for members of the community to provide anonymous information about criminal activity. 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
2: West Bremer Radio Local Weather. Taking a look at your local weather for Wednesday. Expect partly cloudy skies with cool temperatures ranging from 10 to 21 degrees. Tomorrow, we'll see afternoon clouds and a top of 20. On Friday, expect similar conditions with a cool range of 11 to 20 degrees. And that's your local weather up to date on West Bremer Radio.

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1: 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But I don't wanna fall down the rabbit hole.

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2: West Bremer Radio's Local News, I'm Damien Lee. The Queensland State Budget has delivered a mix of major investments and political debate for Ipswich, with the government highlighting new funding for health, education, housing and community safety. Key projects include 200 new beds and expanded parking at Ipswich Hospital, a new Ripley Valley Primary School at White Rock, a new Springfield Redbank Special School, upgrades to the Brisbane Valley Highway and funding to progress the business case for a second Bremer River Bridge. The budget also includes investment to unlock more housing in Ripley Valley, additional police resources, youth crime intervention programs, domestic violence recovery hubs and expanded homelessness services. Cost of living measures such as the $150 back-to-school boost, play-on sports vouchers, permanent 50-cent public transport fares and a two-year freeze on bulk water prices will also continue. However, Bundamba MP Lance McCallum has criticised the budget, arguing Ipswich is receiving less than expected. He pointed to the absence of new funding for the Centenary Highway upgrade, the Ripley pedestrian crossing, the Ipswich to Springfield rail loop and additional funding for a second Bremer River Bridge. Mr McCallum also raised concerns about cuts to the Mount Crosby interchange project and social housing upgrades, while questioning funding allocations for the Ipswich Hospital Stage 2 project, Goodness Special School upgrades and a future Ripley Valley Secondary School. The competing claims are likely to fuel ongoing debate about whether the budget delivers enough infrastructure to support Ipswich's rapid population growth. The new Queen's Park Ceremonial Healing and Remembrance Place has officially opened, marking a significant milestone for the Ipswich community after years of consultation, collaboration and learning. The landmark has been created as a place for reflection, healing and education, recognising the deep and enduring connection First Nations peoples have to the region. And plans to transform Ipswich's largest cemetery with new memorial gardens, water features, walking paths and community gathering spaces are set to be considered by Ipswich City Council later this month. The draft Worrell Park Lawn Cemetery Master Plan outlines a long-term vision for the 25-hectare Willowbank site, which is home to more than 15,000 memorials. Proposed features include a memorial garden, natural bush burial area, reflective pond, shelters, accessibility upgrades, visitor amenities and a large timber pavilion. If adopted by council, the improvements will be delivered over time, subject to funding availability. That's your local news up to date on West Bremer Radio. Ipswich, we have you covered for local news.
3: The particular odour that's coming across into those communities, but they're smelling it in North Ipswich.
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6: Taking a look at your local weather for Wednesday, expect partly cloudy skies with cool temperatures ranging from 10 to 21 degrees. Tomorrow, we'll see afternoon clouds and a top of 20. On Friday, expect similar conditions with a cool range of 11 to 20 degrees. And that's your local weather up to date on West Bremer Radio.

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3: I'm Mark Dransfield. Economic experts say the most recent inflation figure was expected. The latest data shows the CPI is at 4% for the year to May, a slight drop from April's result. However, once the reduced fuel excise is taken out of the numbers, underlying inflation has risen. Despite this, Bank of Queensland Chief Economist Peter Monckton says the RBA's next move is unlikely to be major.
4: We've got an economy that is slowing. We've got inflation's a bit high. Where we are on both those things is probably around about where the RBA expects. As we're speaking, the financial markets are not expecting any move in the RBA's next board meeting in August, and that seems about right to me.
3: The federal government claims One Nation would strip people of paid parental leave if the minor party ever gains power. Federal politics editor Michael Packey.
5: From July, new parents will be able to access 6 months paid parental leave funded by taxpayers at the minimum wage. This is a four-week improvement on the previous government scheme. Social Services Minister Tanya Plibersek says it's a major reform which would be at risk if One Nation or the Coalition came to power.
6: We need to protect what we already have.
5: One Nation leader Pauline Hanson maintains she supports parental leave but is worried businesses could be forced to supplement existing arrangements even if they can't afford it.
7: The cost to business these days is extremely hard.
5: The government argues its PPL measure, along with increases to other family tax benefits, will help households with cost of living pressures. Michael Packey, Canberra.
3: A South Australian coroner has found a series of failures by government agencies contributed to the death of a baby girl at the hands of her father. Kendall Brettig has more.
8: An inquest has been held into the death of nine-month-old Kobe Shepherdson, who was murdered by her father Henry in April 2021 when he jumped off the Barossa's Whispering Wall while holding her. It happened on the day he had his non-contact order varied to allow him contact with her after being released from jail for domestic abuse. The acting deputy state coroner made several recommendations, including the prisoner telephone service be reviewed to prevent domestic violence victims being contacted illegally. He also said he believed Kobe's death was preventable, pointing to failings by DCS, SAPOL and Serco, the private company in charge of the Adelaide Remand Centre.
3: Overseas now, and the United States and Tehran are in dispute over whether Iranian negotiators agreed during peace talks to allow nuclear checks into the regime. Iran's foreign ministry says it has not given the International Atomic Energy Agency permission to visit its damaged nuclear sites. US President Donald Trump says these reports are wrong, insisting arrangements were made during negotiations in Switzerland.
9: They know they're wrong. They told us inside, and we have it down 100% inspections. And if they were right, I'd cancel the meetings right now.
3: A Hobart man's been charged over a vehicle burnout on a sporting field in New Norfolk, Tasmania, over the weekend, which forced games to be cancelled. Police say the 20-year-old was arrested just north of Hobart yesterday and was remanded to appear in court today. As well as the sports field damage, police will allege he's responsible for a range of burglaries and motor vehicle stealing offences. This is AIR News. AFL executive Tom Harley has refused to say which fixturing option the league is looking at. The AFL's faced backlash to the four options proposed for when Tassie enters in 2028. Harley says the clubs won't get to vote on their preference.
10: I like change. I like looking at different opportunities, and the group stage model or the tournament model is something that's significantly different. But you have to weigh up fixture equity. How do we make it as attractive and exciting for fans? And also, what do the future fans and players and clubs?
3: Bulldogs centre Bronson Cherry appears to be on his way out of Belmore after being dropped for the second time this season. Melbourne and Parramatta have reportedly held talks with the 25-year-old. Eels coach Jason Riles didn't deny his club's interest.
11: We're always looking to recruit quality players, and he's a quality player. So, he's under contract at the moment. So, we'll just see what happens there.
3: And former Socceroos goalkeeper Mark Bosnich believes coach Tony Popovich will start his goal scorers in Friday's game against Parramatta. Paraguay. Popovic shocked when he dropped Nestori Iraconda and Connor Metcalf to the bench against the US. Bosnich says while a draw will do for Australia, they need more of a threat up front.
12: I'd be very surprised if at least Iraconda, put it that way, minimum, doesn't start. But in reality, both of them were outstanding in the first game, didn't deserve to be left out of the second game. They should be starting in the third game.
3: Australian Independent Radio News.
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20: Taking a look at your local weather for Wednesday, expect partly cloudy skies with cool temperatures ranging from 10 to 21 degrees. Tomorrow, we'll see afternoon clouds and a top of 20. On Friday, expect similar conditions with a cool range of 11 to 20 degrees. And that's your local weather up to date on West Bremer Radio.
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3: Air News Headlines, I'm Mark Dransfield. Making news today, latest data shows a drop in headline inflation and the CPI slowing to 4% for the year to May. However, once the lower fuel excise is taken out of the figures, the underlying rate of inflation has risen and that could see interest rates kept higher. One Nation leader Pauline Hanson now says she fully supports paid parental leave, but businesses shouldn't be forced to extend government benefits. Bondi Beach hero Ahmed Al-Ahmed has faced court on assault charges 6 months after he was praised for disarming a gunman during a terrorist attack. His lawyer has entered not guilty pleas on his behalf. The US Senate has voted to direct President Donald Trump to stop the military campaign against Iran or seek approval from Congress. France has experienced its hottest day since records began 80 years ago, with the Eiffel Tower temporarily closed. And 79-year-old Daryl Hall of Hall & Oates fame is recovering from a kidney transplant. In air sport, Sam Mitchell has again batted away questions about his coaching future at Hawthorn, dismissing talk of a move to Tasmania. Broncos half Ben Hunt admits it's now or never for the Premiers, with their hopes of a title defence slipping away. And Matt Leckie has been ruled out of the Socceroos' clash against Paraguay on Friday with a hamstring injury. These stories and more today, this is AM News.
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8: Ipswich has finalised the contractor for the North Ipswich Reserve Western Grandstand.
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10: Taking a look at your local weather for Wednesday. Expect partly cloudy skies with cool temperatures ranging from 10 to 21 degrees. Tomorrow, we'll see afternoon clouds and a top of 20. On Friday, expect similar conditions with a cool range of 11 to 20 degrees. And that's your local weather up to date on West Bremer Radio.
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3: I'm Alan Baskin. The federal government is playing down an increase in the underlying rate of inflation, which could see another interest rate rise. Latest data shows headline inflation slowed to 4% in the year to May as a result of the lower fuel excise. But once the excise is returned, core inflation increases. Treasurer Jim Chalmers has told Parliament there's more work to do, but it's still a good result.
4: Now, we welcome that development, but we're not complacent about that, even though today's data was much better than the market expected, much better than forecast. We do recognise that people are still under pressure in our communities and in our economy.
3: Opposition leader Angus Taylor claims he's stemmed the collapse of support for the coalition since he took over the top job in February. A number of opinion polls reveal support for the coalition has remained stagnant or dropped, but Taylor admits there's more work to regain voter trust as rival One Nation continues to eat into the coalition's primary vote. Experts welcome the expansion of drone surveillance for sharks in New South Wales, Mark Dransfield reports.
5: While the drones have been welcomed, there's a warning that some outdated approaches are counterproductive. The New South Wales state budget allocated $86 million to the shark management program. Marine biologist Lawrence Klebeck says some parts of the program, like shark nets, undermine safety.
6: So shark nets entangle wildlife. Those are things that attract and stimulate shark feeding behaviour.
3: The federal government says paid parental leave entitlements would be at risk if One Nation were to gain power. From July, taxpayers will fund 26 weeks paid leave for new parents, where they'll be paid the minimum wage. The government argues Conservative parties don't believe in the benefit, but One Nation has dismissed the government's claim. The Christian Brothers religious group expects financial collapse within months as it pays more than $1 million a week in compensation to sex abuse victims. The Financial Review reports Christian Brothers expenses now far outweigh revenue and its property portfolio, according to evidence heard in court this morning. The group's asking the court for a moratorium that would prevent victims from pursuing it for more money. Outgoing British Prime Minister Sir Keir Starmer has met with his likely successor Andy Burnham for the first time as part of his handover of power. Around two-thirds of Australian adults and a quarter of children are overweight or obese. An Institute of Health and Welfare report also shows the number of Australians with abdominal obesity, which is measured by waist circumference, has doubled since 1995. The Institute's Amy Young says there are many reasons for the increase.
7: We live in environments that promote unhealthy food options. We have more sedentary lifestyles. And there are also social, economic and commercial factors, many of which are outside the control of the individual.
3: Tourism data shows international visitors injected $1.5 billion into the Australian economy in the year to March. That's an increase of more than 20% on the previous year. This is Air News. NRL master coach Wayne Bennett is shrugging off Latrell Mitchell's latest injury blow. The Rabbitohs star is out for a month with a torn calf after sitting out the past month with a back injury. Bennett insists it's business as usual.
8: The fact is he's torn a muscle in his calf and just get on with life. It's what we do here. It's part of the business, getting injuries and setbacks.
3: Exciting news for Sea Eagles fans with Boom rookie Joey Walsh re-signing for a further two seasons. The rising halfback will remain with the club until at least the end of the 2029 NRL season. Hawthorn coach Sam Mitchell has rejected suggestions he's interested in coaching the new AFL team in Tasmania. Mitchell maintains he wants to extend his deal with the Hawks beyond 2027. Carlton midfielder Jagger Smith thinks interim coach Josh Fraser would make a great senior coach one day. Despite leading the Blues to 5 wins in a row, Fraser is yet to put up his hand for the full-time job. Smith says the players have clicked under Fraser thanks to his simple messaging. Cristiano Ronaldo became the first player to score at 6 World Cups with a brace in Portugal's 5-0 win over Uzbekistan. Wins also for Colombia and Croatia. Australian Independent Radio News.
0: Did you miss waking up with me, Dr. Dan, this week? 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
13: Taking a look at your local weather for Wednesday. Expect partly cloudy skies with cool temperatures ranging from 10 to 21 degrees. Tomorrow, we'll see afternoon clouds and a top of 20. On Friday, expect similar conditions with a cool range of 11 to 20 degrees. And that's your local weather up to date on West Bremer Radio.

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2: West Bremer Radio's Local News, I'm Damien Lee. The Queensland State Budget has delivered a mix of major investments and political debate for Ipswich, with the government highlighting new funding for health, education, housing and community safety. Key projects include 200 new beds and expanded parking at Ipswich Hospital, a new Ripley Valley Primary School at White Rock, a new Springfield Redbank Special School, upgrades to the Brisbane Valley Highway and funding to progress the business case for a second Bremer River Bridge. The budget also includes investment to unlock more housing in Ripley Valley, additional police resources, youth crime intervention programs, domestic violence recovery hubs, and expanded homelessness services. Cost of living measures such as the $150 back to school boost, play on sports vouchers, permanent 50-cent public transport fares, and a 2-year freeze on bulk water prices will also continue. However, Bundamba MP Lance McCallum has criticised the budget, arguing Ipswich is receiving less than expected. He pointed to the absence of new funding for the Centenary Highway upgrade, the Ripley pedestrian crossing, the Ipswich to Springfield rail loop, and additional funding for a second Bremer River Bridge. Mr. McCallum also raised concerns about cuts to the Mount Crosby interchange project and social housing upgrades, while questioning funding allocations for the Ipswich Hospital Stage 2 project, Goodness Special School upgrades, and a future Ripley Valley Secondary School. The competing claims are likely to fuel ongoing debate about whether the budget delivers enough infrastructure to support Ipswich's rapid population growth. The new Queen's Park Ceremonial Healing and Remembrance Place has officially opened, marking a significant milestone for the Ipswich community after years of consultation, collaboration and learning. The landmark has been created as a place for reflection, healing and education, recognising the deep and enduring connection First Nations peoples have to the region. And plans to transform Ipswich's largest cemetery with new memorial gardens, water features, walking paths and community gathering spaces are set to be considered by Ipswich City Council later this month. The draft Worrell Park Lawn Cemetery Master Plan outlines a long-term vision for the 25-hectare Willowbank site, which is home to more than 15,000 memorials. Proposed features include a memorial garden, natural bush burial area, reflective pond, shelters, accessibility upgrades, visitor amenities, and a large timber pavilion. If adopted by council, the improvements will be delivered over time, subject to funding availability. That's your local news up to date on West Bremer Radio. Ipswich, we have you covered for local news.
3: The particular odour that's coming across into those communities, but they're smelling it in North Ipswich.
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6: Ipswich has finalised the contractor for the North Ipswich Reserve Western Grandstand.
7: G'day folks, it's Shane Jacobson. There's a charm about regional Australia, the lifestyle, the open road. But whether you're a local or just passing through, think about the other traveller. Trains. 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
8: Taking a look at your local weather for Wednesday. Expect partly cloudy skies with cool temperatures ranging from 10 to 21 degrees. Tomorrow, we'll see afternoon clouds and a top of 20. On Friday, expect similar conditions with a cool range of 11 to 20 degrees. And that's your local weather up to date on West Bremer Radio.

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4: Good morning, I'm Lee Harrison. Homeowners are likely to face another interest rate rise in August, despite a drop in Australia's inflation rate. Michael Packey reports.
5: The temporary reduction in the fuel excise has helped artificially bring down headline inflation to 4% for the year to May. Treasurer Jim Chalmers says it's a good result given the global challenges we're facing.
6: The costs and consequences of the war in the Middle East will be felt for some time.
5: But once the excise is stripped from the numbers, underlying inflation jumps up. It's this number the Reserve Bank looks at when determining interest rate movements. KPMG Chief Economist Brendan Rinn believes the RBA will act at its next board meeting.
7: Probably seeing another 25 basis point increase in August.
5: Housing, electricity and transport costs have mainly increased, while the price of some other goods and services has come down. Michael Packey, Canberra.
4: One Nation leader Pauline Hanson says the Socceroos represent her vision of a monoculture. Senator Hanson argues Australia shouldn't be a multicultural society, demanding we all speak English and abide by the same values. The issue has tripped up the opposition, who's seen One Nation drastically eat into its vote. Senator Hanson

0: has told Parliament the Socceroos are an embodiment of her vision for Australia.
1: People from different backgrounds and cultures and nations, all wearing green and gold and representing one nation under one flag and succeeding under the same set of rules.
0: A third case of bird flu has been detected on mainland Australia. The latest discovery was in a giant petrel found on South Australia's Fleurieu Peninsula. Another suspected case of the disease has also been found in regional Western Australia. WA's Agriculture Minister Jackie Jarvis says there are still no reports of mass deaths in the state.
2: They're all individual migratory birds. There is absolutely no evidence that it has spread to native wildlife or native birds, but we urge the public to keep those reports coming in. It is as important to know that birds are testing negative as it is to check for positive signs.
0: The Salvation Army says cost of living is forcing women to stay in unsafe relationships. Research by the charity has found 30% of women have stayed in or delayed leaving an unsafe relationship because they couldn't afford to leave. Major Bruce Harmer says this shouldn't be happening in Australia.
3: People are staying in unsafe relationships, not knowing really which way to turn, and this has been a situation for a number of years. And we want to be there to support those people who need to get out of a dangerous situation or a dysfunctional relationship.
0: And a recent outbreak of Ebola virus in the Democratic Republic of Congo has become the second largest recorded in the area since the virus was discovered. Local health authorities say the virus surpassed 1,000 confirmed cases in the DRC, with 267 people dying of Ebola. At least 19 of those deaths were children. This is Air News. Zach Merritt has opened up on the challenges of another difficult year at the Bombers as they sit last on the AFL ladder. Jordan Tunbridge reports.
4: With just one win for the season and his coach sacked, Zach Merritt admits it's been a tough period to be at Essendon.
5: A little bit like I've been treading water, a little bit running in quicksand the last month. It's been a pretty emotional time.
4: The star midfielder also continues to face speculation over his future following a failed bid to join Hawthorn last year.
5: I was probably naive to the amount of chatter and focus and noise that would present this year.
4: Merritt revealing he's had private words with some media personnel over their reporting.
5: Well, I think some of it's probably borderline cross the line with the obsessive nature of some. I still get to do what I love doing. But yeah, it has been some dark moments, no doubt.
4: Jordan Tunbridge, Melbourne.
0: To rugby league and Sea Eagles co-captain Tom Trbojevic believes his side has learned some harsh lessons from their Golden Point loss to the Bulldogs. Manly blew numerous opportunities to win the game before it went to extra time. Ahead of a Saturday night blockbuster against the Storm, Trbojevic says they need to ice those moments.
6: We put ourselves in a position to win that game, and that's what you want to be doing. Like at the back end, you can't be letting those opportunities slip.
0: A bad night for the Aussies in tennis at the Mallorca Championships. Adam Walton lost to Spain's Alejandro Davidovic Fokina. Kim Birrell's lost in the round of 16 at Britain's Eastbourne Open, as has Ilya Tomljanovic. Australian Independent Radio News.
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13: Tonight in Ipswich, it's cool at around 5 degrees. Tomorrow, expect a mostly sunny day with temps hitting 19. Heading into Saturday, keep an eye out for late showers as temperatures range between 10 and 20 degrees.
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16: 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Brekkie Climber right here on the Only Station, keeping it local just here for you Ipswich locals. 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Coming up this morning, a whole stack of good local stuff to get you moving. Also, we're going to get local news with Damien Lee into your ears. We will go and find out what is making news in this week's Ipswich Tribune today. We'll do that with Cameron Thompson later on this hour. Also, we will go and get the money that matters into your ears as well. John Hall will be joining us. And also, our state of play this week is with Ipswich West MP, Wendy Bourne. So looking forward to having a chat with her as well as we work our way through the Brekkie Club online and also on the free West Brema Radio app, waking you up with Katy Perry on the way, also Peter Blakely, and also going to get some Ella Langley into your ears in the next half hour or so. But first, let's kick it off with a little bit of George Ezra, Pretty Shining People on West Brema.
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6: Ipswich has finalised the contractor for the North Ipswich Reserve Western Grandstand.
0: Damien and Sparky, the Brekkie Club.

0: It is DJ Sparky. It is great to have you along. We are doing the Brekkie Club First Day Style right here on West Bremer Radio. It is time now to get our first hit of local news this morning. We'll do it all with Damien Lee.
1: A dangerous stretch of road in Redbank Plains is set for a safety upgrade after securing $97,000 in federal funding through the Australian Government's Black Spot Program. The funding will be used to install new vehicle-activated warning signs and audio-tactile line marking on a bend along Mount Juliet Drive near Wesley Way and Edens Village Shopping Centre. The site has been identified as a crash hotspot, with six serious crashes recorded in recent years and concerns raised about speed and visibility on the curve. Federal Member for Blair Shane Newman said the project would improve safety for motorists and help reduce the risk of future crashes.
0: All right, thank you very much for that, Damo. We are doing the Brekkie Club. It is all happening right here on your Thursday morning, and plenty more to get into your ears as well as we work our way up to your national news headlines. We're going to get Pink into your ears. Also, Eskimo Joe, Ella Langley, going to get some Choosing Texas into your ears. And after that, we're going to go preview this week's edition of the Ipswich Tribune Today. All still to come on the Brekkie Club. Stick

0: goes up.
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3: In News Headlines, I'm Lee Harrison. Making news today, the country's chief spy agency warns we shouldn't be surprised if another terrorist attack occurs. ASIO's delivered its annual threat assessment, warning while the terror level remains at probable, it underestimates the true danger Australians face. A second man's been charged over a kidnapping in Sydney's north 12 months ago. A man reported being assaulted and kidnapped at gunpoint from a home at Ryde and taken to an unknown address where his assailants demanded a ransom. The federal government's controversial tax reforms are expected to pass through Parliament today. Labor struck a deal with the Greens to rein in the capital gains tax discount and negative gearing concessions from July next year. And the US has approved a measure demanding President Donald Trump halt the war in Iran or seek congressional approval for further military action. The largely symbolic resolution could have political ramifications, signifying a rare rebuke by lawmakers of the president. In AIR Sport, former Carlton coach Michael Voss admits seeing the Blues excel since his departure has been difficult to watch at times. And Broncos veteran Ben Hunt is set to shoulder even more responsibility after signing on for another season. The 36-year-old will remain with Brisbane through to 2027. These stories and more today. This is AIR News.
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0: doing the Breaky Club, and it is right here on your Thursday morning. Great to have you along. We're with you right up until 9 a.m. It's time now to have a look and preview this week's edition of the Ipswich Tribune today, and we do it with the one and the only Cameron Thompson. Good morning, mate.
1: Good morning. How are you going, mate?
0: I'm not doing too bad for a Thursday. Let's get in and preview this week's edition of the Ipswich Tribune today. And there's a new school to fight crime in Ippy.
1: Yeah. It's like the school of crime. No, it's nothing like that. It's a strategy that the new state government, well, we're still calling them the new state government, aren't we?
0: But they're not. Isn't that crazy?
1: They're not the old one. They're a new one. And they've got this strategy to try and assist youth at risk. And one of the things they're going to do is create across Queensland four schools. And the first one is going to be in Ipswich. Now, the minister, Laura Gerber, was in town and she came along and announced that it's being set up by, you know, it's an offshoot of the YMCA, I think. Why Care in Limestone Street. You've probably driven past it there. Anyway, they already, I think, deliver some education out of that facility. Well, they've won the tender to set the Ipswich, in inverted commas, crime school up. And hopefully it's going to have a good impact for those students there and assist them and help them, give them the support that they need to be able to sort of find their way in life and not to lose track.
0: Yeah, absolutely. I mean, I think it's a good idea, and you can read more about it in this week's Ipswich Tribune today. Now, this was disappointing when I saw this. The Light on the Hill convoy has been cancelled this year.
1: Yeah, look, it's another spin-off of this ridiculous war in Iran. They're just saying, basically, that there's a lot of pressure on the transport industry at present, and while it's very important to honour those who've been, you know, killed, lost their lives driving trucks. And they've got more than 1,200 names on their memorial wall out there at Lake Apex at Gatton. You know, of course, we're used to seeing that convoy once a year, and it's generally in October, winding its way out there to Gatton for the annual memorial. Unfortunately, this year, the trucks aren't going to roll out there. They're going to stay at home, but that won't mean that there won't be a memorial, that there won't be recognition at that time. It's just that they will not be asking the transport industry, you know, to show up, to get out on the road, to drive up and down the road and to mark the memorial in that way. It's just a sign of the times, I think. But look, I just hope it's back bigger than ever next year.
0: Yeah, absolutely. Now, you've also got some Cup Day coverage.
1: Of course we've got Cup Day coverage. Were you there, mate? I want to know.
0: No, I wasn't. I didn't make it out there this year, but did you make it out there? Did you have fun?
1: No. No, I actually, you know, for my sins, I write an e-bike column in the paper, and it'll be in there next week. And I was out sampling, in search of, you might say, of the old Boona Rail Trail, which was a thing at one time, and I wanted to go and find out if it existed, what it was, and all that sort of thing. Anyway, you can read about that today as well. But let's get back to the Cup. Now, yes. It was really huge, and everyone, the feedback all around is good. We've got on the back page, we've got Nathan Exelby from the club saying that, you know, basically it's one of the best ever, and not least because there'd been no frost on the grass, and so they just had a perfect kind of surface. It ran very, very well. And apart from the perfect surface, all the dramas they've had in previous years, they had a fire. They had difficulty with lots of rain, and it looked like they were going to go that way this time too. But, of course, it didn't happen. So they're gloating. Meanwhile, Peter Foley, you know, boy, does he love racing. He's done an interview with the winning jockey. And, you know, she's describing a little bit about the drama she's been through lately and talking about that great ride and you know, just the impact of the Cup. That's a good one. And he's also got the connections from the winner in the Eyeliner Stakes having their say. And apparently they did a few rounds of I-I-Ippy-Ippy-I when their ship came in or when their horse came home.
0: So good. All right, so you can read all about that. And, of course, the all-important council budget gets handed down on Tuesday. What do you think is going to be the outpour of that?
1: Well, the mayor is saying that there will be a rate rise. So I just sort of dragged a dead cat into the room, didn't I? Yeah, she said she said there's going to be a rate rise. But she said, you know, it's tough times. And they've made the point already about the huge increases in the cost of construction. And that, you know, flows right through all the roadworks and all the things that they've got to do. And they've just got to provide for that. And, you know, but not letting on yet what that will mean for rates. Yes, the rates are going to rise, but by how much we don't know. Mm. So there's that. And but overall, you know, they're trying to say that despite these dramas, that they're going to be balanced in their approach. Well, the proof of the pudding will be in the eating, and that'll be happening next Tuesday when the budget will be brought down and we'll all be able to pore over it. No doubt in the following edition, well, it's Tuesday, so that might be a bit difficult, but we'll be covering it in subsequent weeks.
0: Yeah,
1: to report exactly just what the feedback is.
0: Yeah, it will be interesting, that's for sure. But you can read that and a whole lot more in this week's Ipswich Tribune today. You can get it from Coles, Woolies, and your favourite news agent as well. Appreciate it, Cameron. We'll do it all again next week.
1: I hope so. Thank you, mate.
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1: Good morning, I'm Lee Harrison. The country's chief spy agency warns we shouldn't be surprised if another terrorist attack occurs. Nelson Scott reports.
2: ASIO has delivered its annual threat assessment warning. While the terror level remains at probable, it underestimates the true danger Australians face. The organisation claims risks are now increasingly complex as extremists embrace a mix of ideologies, most of which involve anti-Semitism. Director General Mike Burgess warns ASIO has foiled 14 terror-related cases since the Bondi Beach attack.
3: Social cohesion is strained and the likelihood of violence has increased.
2: The spy agency maintains foreign interference is on the rise after a critical infrastructure provider was hacked by another country. It also revealed a former Australian resident who was directed by Iran to arrange the firebombing of a Melbourne synagogue is now in prison overseas. Nelson Scott, Canberra.
1: The federal government's controversial tax reforms are expected to pass through Parliament today. Labor struck a deal with the Greens to rein in the capital gains tax discount and negative gearing concessions from July next year. Money raised as a result will be used to fund a $250 tax offset for all workers and an instant $1,000 deduction for expenses. Banks are being warned that next-generation AI may be able to bust their cybersecurity. Gabrielle Hodson has more.
4: The banking regulator wants our big lenders to share access to their most sophisticated cybersecurity tools with smaller banks as next-generation AI starts to roll out. The Financial Review says the Australian Prudential Regulation Authority fears we're entering a dangerous period for cybersecurity, especially with the advent of AI models such as Anthropic's Mythos. Anthropic says it won't publicly release Mythos, given that it can detect unknown security flaws, putting the whole financial system at risk. Instead, the company's preparing to expand a project giving Australian banks enough time to patch weaknesses before similar models get into the hands of criminals. Gabriel Hodson reporting.
1: A charity helping young Australians get the best out of schooling is looking to bridge a funding gap that could leave around 9,000 students without support for the rest of the school year. The Smith family says a Year 9 student experiencing disadvantage can be up to 5 years behind their classmates in literacy and numeracy. Chief Executive Doug Taylor

0: is appealing for donations to their winter appeal.
1: It's great for the hip pocket and it's also great for the heart. You can reduce your tax bill and make a difference to a child in need by helping them make the most of their education and build a bright and positive future.
0: And the US Senate has approved a measure demanding President Donald Trump halt the war in Iran or seek congressional approval for further military action. The largely symbolic resolution could have political ramifications, signifying a rare rebuke by lawmakers of the president. It's the first time since 1973 that both chambers of Congress have approved a concurrent resolution instructing a resident to end military action. This is Air News. Broncos veteran Ben Hunt is set to shoulder even more responsibility after signing on for another season. The 36-year-old will remain with Brisbane through to 2027 while Payne Haas and Adam Reynolds depart. Hunt says he's spoken with coach Michael Maguire about his role guiding the club's next generation.
2: Payne leaving the club, Renault retiring, we're losing a fair bit of leadership around the club, and he was really excited to keep me on to, you know, be in that leadership role and help the young guys coming through. You know, we've got guys like Jonah Pezzett coming to the club, a young half. He wanted me to stay around and help them out as much as I can as well.
0: Former Carlton coach Michael Voss admits seeing the Blues excel since his departure has been difficult to watch. The Blues have won 5 matches in a row since Voss resigned with a 1-8 record this season. Voss says he isn't jealous of interim coach Josh Fraser.
3: Some of it's difficult to watch because you're not there, because, I mean, the reality is that you've invested 5 years of, you know, your time, your effort, your sweat, blood, tears, all those sorts of things into that particular group. So, but on another level, it's hugely rewarding.
0: The IOC says the Olympic Games after Brisbane will be picked just 7 days in advance. India and Qatar are both fighting for the 2036 hosting rights. South Africa, Turkey and Chile have also put their hands up. Australian Independent Radio News.
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7: Taking a look at your local weather for Thursday. Mostly sunny and cool with a high of 20 degrees. Tomorrow, more of the same. Mostly sunny and cool with a high of 19. On Saturday, expect late showers, cloudy skies, and a high of 20 degrees. And that's your local weather up to date on West Bremer Radio.
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up until 9 a.m. this morning. Great to have you all along, and plenty more to get into your ears this hour. We're going to be getting all the money that matters into your ears with John Hall from Yellow Brick Road, Home Loans and Ipswich, and also another hit of local news with Damien Lee. It's all still yet to come on the Brekkie Club. Going to kick it off with Taylor Swift.

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0: Well, just here for you Ipswich locals, it is the Brekky Club with DJ Sparky. It is great to have you along right here on West Bremer Radio. It's now time to get another hit of local news into your ears, and we'll do it all with Damien Lee.
1: Queensland Police has welcomed a new group of experienced officers from across Australia and overseas, with several set to strengthen policing in the Ipswich region. The officers were officially sworn into the Queensland Police Service during a ceremony in Brisbane after joining through the Police Abridged Competency Education, or PACE, program, bringing experience from Australia, the United Kingdom, New Zealand, South Africa and Brazil. The recruits will be deployed to communities across the state. Ipswich Central will receive one new officer, while Ripley will gain two, Springfield one and Yamanto one. Acting Police Commissioner Brett Poynting said the experienced officers would bolster frontline policing and bring valuable skills and leadership to communities across Queensland.
0: Thank you very much for that, Damo. It is the Brekky Club on westbremerradio.com.au and also on the app Becky Hill to get you to your Queensland local news headlines. Also Scott Kane. And on the other side of all that, we're going to get all the money that matters into your ears with John Hall. But first, Kato and John left the lights on for us. Oh, no, they turned them off right here on West Bremer Radio.

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3: This is AMU's Queensland. I'm Lee Harrison. A fiery crash in the Darling Downs has claimed a man's life and left another seriously injured. It's understood a car and a tip truck crashed in Linford just before 7 last night before both vehicles burst into flames. A 72-year-old man died at the scene. The 48-year-old truck driver was taken to hospital for treatment. Police are investigating. Jack's Law could be made permanent in New South Wales following an 18-month trial. Police wanding laws have proven highly successful in the fight against knife crime. The legislation was first introduced here in Queensland following the fatal stabbing of Gold Coast teenager Jack Beasley. State debt collectors will be out in force in a crackdown expected to recoup more than $6 million in unpaid fines and taxes over the next 4 years. With more on that story, Peter Jones.
4: Delivering its state budget on Tuesday, the government has directed the Queensland Revenue Office to ensure every avenue is pursued in collecting unpaid fines and taxes. The crackdown is projected to boost state coffers by $612 million over 4 years. The move comes as the state's deficit climbs to $8.8 billion this financial year, up from the forecast $8.5 billion. Peter Jones, Air News.
3: South Brisbane's busy site is set to be redeveloped into a housing and entertainment precinct. Developers Lendlease say they'll deliver more than 4,000 homes and 1.2 hectares of public green space. The site on Montague Street was originally slated as the broadcast centre for the 2032 Olympic and Paralympic Games. And Broncos mascot Buck has been at the centre of an elaborate online scam. A fake account offered fans the chance to audition to become the beloved mascot in exchange for payment. Fans are being warned not to fall victim to the ruse. To sport now, memories of the infamous Battle of Brookie have resurfaced as the Sea Eagles prepare to take on their old rivals, the Melbourne Storm, on Saturday night. Storm winger Will Warbrick says coach Craig Bellamy has so far resisted any mention of the 2011 clash but saw a series of all-in brawls.
5: There was definitely a video shown in previous years, but not this week he hasn't brought up. I think he must be wanting us to keep a pretty disciplined approach heading into the game.
3: Round 17 kicks off tonight with the Eels hosting the Rabbitohs in Parramatta. In the AFL, Melbourne forward Brodie Mijacek says he feared he'd never walk again after the tackle which broke his neck against Collingwood. The 33-year-old is spending 6 weeks in a brace before another 6 weeks of minimal movement. And Aussie boxer Liam Parro has won the IBF World Welterweight title, defeating Irishman Lewis Crocker by decision in Brisbane. This is Air News Queensland.
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0: It is time for our Money Matters here. And, of course, we always like to talk all things money with our financial guru, John Hall. Good morning, mate.
1: Good morning, Damien. Another beautiful, brisk morning in paradise.
0: It certainly is, mate. Now, look, something I wanted to talk about, and that's insurance inside superannuation. It's something millions of Aussies have, but many don't fully understand. And while it's, I guess, designed to provide a financial safety net, if something goes wrong, where are we? What happens?
1: Yeah, very good question. Very good issue, Damien. A very important issue, I think. There's two issues. One is you need to understand what the insurance is for, and the second one is you need to understand it's the right amount. And by the right amount, I mean not too much and not too little. If you don't need insurance, don't have it wasting your super, but if you do need insurance, make sure it's going to do the job if something happens. So the types of cover that typically in a super fund would be salary replacement cover, income protection it's called sometimes.
0: Yep.
1: And that will replace up to 75 or 85% of your income, including your super. And then there's also death insurance called life insurance, and that'll pay out a few hundred thousand perhaps in most cases, depending on your age when you join the fund. And it will also pay out the total and permanent incapacity. So if you got sick and you were off for a long period of time or had a serious injury and you never go back to work, the salary cover will pay you for a period, typically in a super fund, 2 years. But if you were still off and you're never going back to work, they might give you a couple of hundred thousand on top of that. The issue is that most super funds offer better cover than that. The default standard cover would stop paying you for your salary after 2 years if you're off having a bad claim. But you can actually change that to pay you right through to 65. So obviously, if you were crooked and you weren't going back to work, having cover that keeps paying you for the next 30 or 40 years is far better than one that stops paying you after 2 years.
0: Mm. How many people do you reckon are out there that wouldn't know, A, what they're covered for, B, how much they're covered for, and that they even have insurance in their super?
1: Millions. Millions of them, Damien, don't know. Yeah, half the population who's in a super fund wouldn't know. I was talking to a young lady today, 29, who's got death cover, TPD cover and salary cover, and she's been off work crook for the last 9 months. Didn't know she had cover.
0: Ah, okay. So, and is there a particular life event that should trigger a review of your super and your insurance?
1: Yes, two in particular. One is that you don't get automatic cover till you're over 25. So if you join a super fund when you're 20 or 21, you don't get any automatic cover. What you should do is talk to your super fund and find out what cover is available. If you can't work out how much you need cover, talk to a financial planner and work it out and get yourself insured, because accidents do happen to people under 25, as you know.
0: Yes.
1: And the second thing is, once you've got it set up, if you're in a super fund and you don't know what the cover is, find out, then work out what you need, then get it fixed. And we typically talk to every client about the level of cover every single year, because as you get older, your salary goes up, so you want your salary cover to go up. But your need for TPD and life insurance goes down as you get older, because you're paying off your home loan, you've got more in your super. So you need to be dialing it back as you get older. So we're constantly reviewing it, part of the process of financial planning, Damien.
0: Yeah, and I guess, many Australians are also concerned about rising premiums. I mean, can insurance inside your super quietly erode retirement savings?
1: They can. That's why we talk to people about, A, having the right amount of cover, and B, you should actually salary sacrifice into your super fund to pay for your insurance so it's not eroding your retirement benefit. Really critical point. Lots of people who are in a super fund don't know they've got insurance in there, and if you're getting older, there could be thousands of dollars coming out of your super fund for cover you don't need. So it's coming off your retirement benefit, isn't it? So, yeah, very important topic to have a look at, get your head around.
0: It certainly is. And also, is there any risks when you're switching funds?
1: Yes, because sometimes the cover's not as good, so you shouldn't switch funds. You should review your cover. And sometimes you can keep your cover in your existing fund and leave $10,000 there and move to another fund. The other thing you can do is some of the funds' insurance premiums aren't that competitive, because there might be a heap of members that are in a high-risk occupation. So if you join a fund where there's a lot of truck drivers, as an example, rather than a fund where there's a lot of office workers, the premiums for your TPD and salary cover might be four times higher.
0: Mm.
1: So when you do actually think about looking at your insurance, find out if there's another fund that can do it at a lower cost, or even a retail product from an AMP or a MLC or any insurance company, because oftentimes those retail products are far less expensive than a super fund, and you can still get them paid out of your super fund.
0: So I guess the key factor here is that if people are hearing this and didn't realise they had insurance inside their super, this week they should check what cover they have and what it's costing you.
1: Absolutely. They'll be getting their statements in the next couple of months for the year ended 30 June. It's all over that, what your insurance is and what's coming out of your super to pay for it. So what a friendly reminder to have a look at it.
0: It certainly is, mate, and good advice. Now, of course, as we know, we can also get good advice through you, being a financial planner, and the first meeting is complimentary, isn't it?
1: Absolutely. Yeah, come and have a chat and have a coffee and see whether we can help.
0: Exactly. So the first thing we should do is, make that phone call and book in that complimentary meeting. The phone number, of course, is 3202-3985. That's 3202-3985. John, always good to catch up. We'll do it all again next week.
1: Thanks, Damien. Have a fabulous Thursday.
0: There we go. John Hall, our financial planner and guru here talking money. And we'll do it again next week. All right. We'll take a break, back in just a moment.
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3: Good morning, I'm Lee Harrison. The nation's chief spy agency says while the terror threat level remains at probable, it underestimates the true danger Australians face. ASIO is

0: delivered its annual threat assessment, warning our security environment has deteriorated faster than expected. The organisation says it's foiled 14 significant terror-related cases since the Bondi Beach massacre. ASIO Director General Mike Burgess says the terror threat system could be overhauled.
1: Australia's terrorism threat level remains at probable, but I don't believe the system was designed for a situation like the one we face now. Probable does not tell the full story. The next level on the scale is expected, which applies when we have intelligence about a specific attack.
0: Teal independent Zali Stegel and Allegra Spender have confirmed they'll form a new political party. Community Strong Australia will target centrist voters and those who've become disaffected with other parties. Other Teal MPs have declined to join the alliance. Meanwhile, a key independent is warning of a widow's tax as Labor prepares to pass its capital gains and negative gearing legislation. More from Michael Packey.
2: The Greens will help waive the Albanese government's contentious tax changes through Parliament today, but independent Senator David Pocock argues the legislation is being rushed, leading to unintended consequences. Investment property, which is currently jointly owned by a couple, may not have their capital gains and negative gearing exemptions grandfathered if one of the co-owners dies or the couple divorce. Senator Pocock says it amounts to a widow's tax, but the government is dismissing the concerns. The new laws will also tighten the rules for self-managed super funds while expanding the definition of a small business. Michael Packey, Canberra.
0: The number of homeowners making profits from the resale of their properties has reached its highest level in more than two decades. 96% of residential property resales had a nominal profit in the March quarter, the strongest result since 2005. Cotality's research director, Tim Lawless, says it could be the peak as house prices fall.
3: We probably will start to see a trend towards fewer homes reselling at a profit. But remember, most homes are sold for held for a long period of time.
0: An organisation supporting the children and families of veterans is celebrating 100 years of operation. An event for the milestone is being held today for 250 widows, widowers and other loved ones whose lives have been shaped by military service. Sydney Legacy Acting President Julie Bowden says it means a lot for the organisation.
4: It was made in the trenches of World War One to look after the missus and the kids, and this has endured for the last 100 years.
0: The UK has recorded its hottest June day in nearly 60 years. The extreme temperatures also shattered local records in Scotland, while Spain experienced its highest daily average temperatures since 1950. 40 people have drowned in heatwave-related deaths in France since last Thursday. This is Air News. Brendan Gale has a message for doubters of the Tasmanian AFL team. The Devils have a licence to enter the competition, conditional on the roofed Macquarie Point Stadium. Costings are due to be released next month ahead of preliminary works. The Devils' chief executive telling Fox Footy, any doubts about the team are nothing more than fear-mongering.
5: No doubt. No, we're moving ahead. We've received nothing but encouragement from the AFL. So we're really excited. We're enthused. Everything is working towards 2028, and clearly the stadium won't be available then.
0: New signing Maverick Geyer is dismissing fears over the Perth Bears roster for their entry into the NRL next season. The Tigers forward has defended the Bears' recruitment, which has failed to net any genuine marquee players.
6: Dolphins had a pretty similar reaction when they entered the market, and you know they got a couple marquee signings late, the Hammer and stuff, but I look at that roster as it is and I just see a bunch of hard workers who are eager to impress, you know, Mal and the Western Australian community.
0: At the World Cup, Switzerland's defeated Canada 2-1 to finish first in Group B. And Socceroos defender Jacob Italiano has been ruled out of tomorrow's final group stage clash with Paraguay due to an adductor injury. Australian Independent Radio News.
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12: Taking a look at your Thursday weather, we're in for mostly sunny skies with cool temperatures ranging from 10 to 20 degrees. Tomorrow, expect more of the same, with a high of 19. On Saturday, rain in some areas is likely late in the day, with temps cooling down to 10 to 20 degrees. And that's your local weather, up to date on West Bremer Radio.
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16: Wake up.

with Damien Lee. And also we're going to do our Sturt of Play. Ipswich West MP Wendy Bourne is on standby to take our call, and we'll do her next right after Pearl Jam, The Birds of Tokyo, and right now, Ashton Marigold. Get

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1: Good morning, Damo, and good morning to all your listeners.
0: Well, as we know, the 2026-27 state budget was handed down on Tuesday by Treasurer David Janetsky, and it was a bit of hit and miss in Ipswich town. I mean, we're not looking at any favourable infrastructure spends, are we?
1: Certainly more miss than hit. It's bitterly disappointing, the budget outcomes for Ipswich West. We've had some of our significant road infrastructure projects receive some pretty bad news. We've had the Mount Crosby interchange. The money's been deferred on that project. That's devastating for that local community, and I'm absolutely gutted by this news. There's also no funding for the Amberley interchange. That's also some really bad news. The Centenary Highway upgrade, we were calling for the government to fund that as well. That comes out for us at Yamanto. There's no new additional funding for that either. The Ipswich to Springfield rail loop, no funding for that. And the Bremer Bridge, no new additional funding either.
0: And when you look at that, I mean, it's terrible. And also, social housing upgrades in Ipswich has been cut by more than 700,000 as well.
1: Yes, that was a real shock. I hadn't seen that one coming. And I've written in my budget speech that we've got so many people waiting on the housing list in Ipswich West. I mean, that's one of the biggest issues that our office faces. You know, people who are pretty desperate for social and affordable housing, and you know, they'll be waiting a lot longer on that list because there's just no money to build new houses.
0: Yeah, we have seen some bonuses, and we've got to be fair in both sides of the coin, but especially, of course, an extra $50 on the back to school boost, now taking that to $150. And of course,
1: yes,
0: as we know, Labor brought them in, the 50 cent fares are staying.
1: Yes, and we've had a bit of a win in Parliament. We've been trying to get 50 cent fares legislated into law so that no one can ever take that away, and the government has been refusing to do that, and today they said that they would do it. So we've had a real win on that. So that will shortly be enshrined in law, and it will never be able to be changed.
0: No. Health seems to have come out fairly well. We have seen the Ipswich Hospital and the expanded car parking there. And but as we know, I mean, that was all instigated in the term of the Labor Party.
1: It was. We're finding that a lot of those projects that we announced and started to build are in the budget, but they were clearly commitments that were made by us and announced by us. And so it's great to see Ipswich Hospital new building rising out of the ground. I think it's at its eighth or ninth story now. And it's great to see work starting on the car park, much needed for, you know, the growth in the area and the growth of that hospital.
0: Yes, yeah. And I mean, with our growing population, we need that sort of infrastructure, don't we?
1: We do. And that's what's so short-sighted about deferring the money for the Mount Crosby interchange. The population is expanding so much across Ipswich. And, you know, the disappointing thing about this was the money was sitting in the bank. And so they've used the state funding and they've deferred that money. And it's really, really disappointing. Disappointing, and I've been getting calls into my office about it, just saying how disappointed people are.
0: Yeah, and when you see the amount of wastage of monies as well, and taxpayers' money, it's frustrating from people's point of view that they're not seeing this infrastructure spent on.
1: Well, it is frustrating, particularly when, you know, tens of millions of dollars, I don't know if you've seen the material that's going into your letterbox and on the billboards and in bathrooms across the city, tens of millions of dollars been spent on advertising. You know, that money could well be spent on other issues that are pressing in the community.
0: Yeah. And then, of course, the other side of the coin too is the threat of public service job cuts as well, which could be, you know, disruptions to some services.
1: Yes. Well, talking about 200 people having been laid off in QPS, and, you know, it's a real worry, and just hope it's not the start of some cuts into the public service. People tend to think of the public service as only people just sitting behind the desk in 1 William Street. But public servants are our police, our paramedics, our nurses, our doctors. You know, they're all public servants, and we wouldn't want to see any of those cut.
0: Well, I can tell you what, Wendy, you know, with the announcement of those 200 Queensland Police Service staff, I know several police, as you would as well, and they are already run off their feet. It shouldn't be cutting staff, they should be adding more.
1: And what does that mean when they cut these roles? I mean, is that more pressure going to be placed on police to do roles that are no longer there? It's not acceptable. You know, we should be giving police everything that they need to do their job properly.
0: Look, there's plenty we could talk about. One of the things that shocked me was the new powers for Deputy Jared Premier. Blair, yes, which I thought where he could seize land, which is just, you know, beggar's belief. But look, we won't sour that this time.
1: No.
0: We are going to talk about something positive, and that is, of course, the big Rosewood Show.
1: And I am so excited about the Rosewood Show. I mean, it's their 149th show, and next year is their 150th anniversary, and they're already planning for, you know, a major event for that year, you know, just to mark the anniversary. But I'll be having a marquee, as will Shane Newman. We'll both be there all day Saturday. If anyone wants to drop in and say hi, you know, or get a free show bag, you know, we'd be delighted to see you. And, you know, if you've got any issues to raise with us, you know, we're more than happy to help you. But the Rosewood Show is such an important local show for the Rosewood and surrounding areas. And these are the backbones of communities, these shows, you know, the Marburg Show, the Ipswich Show. These small communities all come together, and it's an amazing event for locals and their families.
0: It certainly is, and I'll tell you what, I'm dying to find out what's in a Wendy Bourne show bag.
1: Don't get too excited. A pen, a notepad, and a water bottle.
0: Ah, well, I'm easily pleased. That'll do me.
1: The kids love them, though, you know, and the mums and dads love them because they like to keep the notepads next to them to write their grocery lists. So, yeah, they're good fun.
0: You can never have too many pens, let me tell you.
1: I agree.
0: Listen, you have a good time at the Rosewood Show. Always good to catch
1: you
0: up.
1: And thanks, Damon.
0: We'll look forward to doing it again in a couple of weeks.
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0: 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Wendy Bourne MP joining us for the State of Play. We're going to take a break here on West Bremer Radio. 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
2: Here News Headlines, I'm Lee Harrison. Making news today, the country's chief spy agency warns we shouldn't be surprised if another terrorist attack occurs. ASIO's delivered its annual threat assessment, warning while the terror level remains at probable, it underestimates the true danger Australians face. A second man's been charged over a kidnapping in Sydney's north 12 months ago. A man reported being assaulted and kidnapped at gunpoint from a home at Ryde, taken to an unknown address where his assailants demanded a ransom. The federal government's controversial tax reforms are expected to pass through Parliament today. Labor struck a deal with the Greens to rein in the capital gains tax discount and negative gearing concessions from July next year. And the US has approved a measure demanding President Donald Trump halt the war in Iran or seek congressional approval for further military action. The largely symbolic resolution could have political ramifications, signifying a rare rebuke by lawmakers of the president. In air sport, former Carlton coach Michael Voss admits seeing the Blues excel since his departure has been difficult to watch at times. And Broncos veteran Ben Hunt is set to shoulder even more responsibility after signing on for another season. The 36-year-old will remain with Brisbane through to 2027. These stories and more today. This is Air News.
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6: 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And

0: Buble and everything. Love a little bit of a boob on a Thursday morning. Hey, it is the Brekkie Club. Almost done and dusted for a Thursday morning. But first, let's get our final hit of local news with Damien Lee.
1: Ipswich Grammar School has officially broken ground on a new $33 million boarding house, marking a major milestone in the school's 163-year history. Queensland Education Minister John Paul Langbrook joined school leaders to turn the first sod on the project, which forms the first stage of Ipswich Grammar's Building for the Future initiative. Construction is set to begin this month, with the new boarding facility expected to open for students at the start of the 2028 school year. School leaders say the development is the most significant investment in boarding facilities in recent decades and will strengthen support for boarders from across Queensland and beyond.
0: All right, thank you very much for that, Damo. That does wrap up the Brekkie Club for this Thursday morning. Thank you so much for your company. We are back in your ears from 6 a.m. tomorrow morning as we have a look at what's on around our region. Also, Damien Lee will have some more local news to fit into your ears. And also, we will get our ICC divisional update going to Division 2. Either our Deputy Mayor, Nicole Jonick, or Councillor Paul Tully will be joining us that and a whole lot more for the Brekkie Club as we do it online and also on the free West Bremer radio app from 6 a.m. tomorrow morning. Do not stop being awesome. We'll catch you tomorrow. Bye.
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3: Good morning, I'm Lee Harrison. Labor's contentious tax changes will pass Parliament today, despite lingering concern with the legislation. Michael Packey reports.
4: The Albanese government has done a deal with the Greens to rein in the capital gains tax discount and negative gearing concessions. Labor has made some adjustments, like expanding the definition of a small business to one with a turnover of $10 million, so they can still access the 50% CGT discount. But the measures have infuriated others. People with a self-managed super fund will no longer be able to use their fund to borrow for a property. It's also emerged couples who currently jointly own an investment won't have their capital gains and negative gearing benefits grandfathered if one of the co-owners dies or the couple divorce. Michael Packey, Canberra.
3: Australia's key spy agency has confirmed the terrorism threat level remains at probable as our security environment becomes increasingly challenging. In its annual threat assessment, ASIO says the terrorism risk is shifting from organised groups to lone actors radicalised online. It also warns foreign governments have hacked into our critical infrastructure and are attempting to spy on AUKUS. NATO's top boss has met with the US president in a bid to ease growing tensions between America and European nations. Donald Trump renewed threats to leave the military alliance, alleging allies are failing to provide their share in defense spending. Speaking with leaders at the White House, NATO Secretary General Mark Rutte maintains many nations are doing their part.
5: Take, for example, Germany. From day one, they all did what they promised to do. And this led to the fourth between 4,000 and 5,000 U.S. planes taking off from Europe. It would have been very difficult to do Iran without having Europe as a power protection platform.
3: Today's show host Karl Stefanovic could be dumped over a podcast episode in which he spoke with a prominent far-right influencer in the UK. Nine entertainment bosses have held crisis talks overnight after the episode was pulled from platforms before being shared in full by One Nation leader Pauline.

0: Hansen. Entertainment reporter Peter Ford says the interview with Tommy Robinson likely wasn't the issue, but other factors may be involved.
1: Number one was when he dropped a very cosy promo with Tommy walking along like best mates and using some slang words. And then there was the mysterious deletion of the interview and then the sort of bizarre involvement of Pauline Hanson.
0: And the World Health Organization is warning that Europe's record-breaking summer heatwave is putting millions of lives at immediate risk. Temperatures in Spain have surpassed 39 degrees, while the UK has logged its hottest June since 1967. Europe is now warming at twice the global average rate, prompting calls for leaders to invest more in climate change measures. This is Air News. Zach Merritt has opened up on the challenges of another difficult year at the Bombers as they sit last on the AFL ladder. Jordan Tunbridge reports.
2: With just one win for the season and his coach sacked, Zach Merritt admits it's been a tough period to be at Essendon.
3: I feel a bit like I've been treading water, a little bit running in quicksand the last month. It's been a pretty emotional time.
2: The star midfielder also continues to face speculation over his future following a failed bid to join Hawthorn last year.
3: I was probably naive to the amount of chatter and focus and noise that would present this year.
2: Merritt revealing he's had private words with some media personnel over their reporting.
3: I think some, it's probably borderline crossed the line with the obsessive nature of some. I still get to do what I love doing. But yeah, it has been some dark moments, no doubt.
2: Jordan Tunbridge, Melbourne.
0: To Rugby League and Sea Eagles co-captain Tom Trbojevic believes his side has learned some harsh lessons from their Golden Point loss to the Bulldogs. Manly blew numerous opportunities to win the game before it went to extra time. Ahead of a Saturday night blockbuster against the Storm, Trbojevic says they need to ice those moments.
4: We put ourselves in position to win that game and that's what you want to be doing. Like at the back end, you can't be letting those opportunities slip.
0: A bad night for the Aussies in tennis at the Mallorca Championships. Adam Walton lost to Spain's Alejandro Davidovich-Fekina. Kim Birrell's lost in the round of 16 at Britain's Eastbourne Open, as has Ilya Tomljanovic. Australian Independent Radio News.
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11: Taking a look at your local weather for Thursday, expect mostly sunny conditions with cool temperatures peaking at 20 degrees. Tomorrow, Friday, brings more sunshine and cool weather, ranging from 11 to 19 degrees. On Saturday, look out for late showers and cloudy skies with a high of 20 degrees. And that's your local weather up to date on West Bremer Radio.
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3: West Bremer Radio's Local News, I'm Damien Lee. Queensland's peak doctor's body says that the 2026-27 state budget has taken a business-as-usual approach to healthcare and fails to meet growing demand across the state. AMA Queensland President Associate Professor Erica Gannon said the $35.5 billion health budget represented a 7.25% increase on last year, but argued funding needed to grow by more than 9% to keep pace with population growth, demand and inflation. The organisation welcomed $297 million for the Surgery Connect program and a modest increase to the Patient Travel Subsidy Scheme, but says more investment is needed to expand public hospital capacity and improve access to care, particularly in regional Queensland. Queensland Senator Paul Scar says Ipswich has been overlooked in the latest federal budget, with no new funding allocated for major road, rail or essential infrastructure projects in one of the state's fastest growing regions. Senator Scar told the Senate the situation was made worse by the scrapping of inland rail funding, with money instead being redirected to a major project in Victoria. He says Ipswich residents deserve their fair share of infrastructure investment as the region continues to experience rapid population growth and increasing pressure on transport networks and services. Ipswich families can look forward to a busy winter school holiday period, with Ipswich City Council launching its free Active Kids program featuring 69 activities across 15 suburbs. Running from June 27 to July 12, the program includes a mix of new and returning activities from athletics, mountain biking and bushwalks to gymnastics, martial arts, dance and accessible sports. Mayor Theresa Harding said the initiative aims to keep children active, connected and entertained during the school break. Activities cater for children from toddlers through to teenagers, with 31 sessions delivered in a fully accessible format across six venues. Bookings are now open on a first-come, first-served basis through Ipswich City Council's Active Kids webpage. And Ipswich sprint sensation Gout Gout has been forced to cut short his overseas campaign and return to Australia for treatment on an ongoing back issue. The 18-year-old Queenslander had been due to race at the prestigious Prefontaine Classic in Oregon on July 4, where he was set to line up against some of the world's best sprinters. Manager James Templeton confirmed Gout would now spend several weeks recovering and rebuilding before targeting the World Under 20 Championships in Eugene this August. And that's your local news up to date on West Bremer Radio.
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7: Taking a look at your local weather for Thursday, expect mostly sunny conditions with cool temperatures peaking at 20 degrees. Tomorrow, Friday, brings more sunshine and cool weather, ranging from 11 to 19 degrees. On Saturday, look out for late showers and cloudy skies with a high of 20 degrees. And that's your local weather up to date on West Bremer Radio.
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3: Hello there, I'm Sean Bindley. 19 EU member states are pushing to accelerate plans for offshore deportation hubs in third countries after the European Parliament backed the bloc's new return regulation last week. Eight countries, including France and Germany, opposed the scheme, with the French President Emmanuel Macron saying the concept is incompatible with European values. The regulation still requires formal sign-off from the Council before it can take effect. William Denslow reports from Brussels.
4: It's a policy that's been tried before, the UK with its Rwanda return hubs idea, that ultimately fell into both political and legal hot water. Italy has pushed to use Albania as a return hub location, that also fell into legal trouble.
3: The federal government has confirmed an Australian woman with links to Islamic State will be allowed to return home. The woman has been stuck in Syria for almost a decade and was subjected to a temporary exclusion order. The federal government says it's now legally obliged to remove that condition. Home Affairs Minister Tony Burke telling the ABC she will be heavily monitored when she arrives in Australia.
5: She will have to report and we will have to know where she lives, where she works, where she studies. If she books a ticket to anywhere, for telecommunications, you cannot use any telecommunications device without 24 hours notice being given, and that applies to a phone, to an email account.
3: ASIO has used its annual threat assessment to warn of increased foreign interference. The spy agency says an Australian critical infrastructure provider was recently hacked by an overseas government. It also claims an Iran-aligned group, currently active in Europe, could potentially expand its operations into Australia. ASIO Director General Mike Burgess says this could have grave consequences.
6: But I do worry that one day an Australian will be killed at the hands of a foreign government here in Australia. And my concern is only heightened by the possibility that the Iran-backed group conducting attacks in Europe could expand its operations, including to Australia.
3: Poultry farmers in Western Australia's southwest are anxiously awaiting the test results from samples taken from a dead migratory bird found on Quindalup Beach. The southern giant petrel is suspected of having died from the H5N1 strain of bird flu. If confirmed, it will be the third confirmed case in WA. The beach is just 20 kilometres from Gavin McLeod's egg farm. He says he's already begun building shelters for his poultry, but is prepared for things to get worse.
7: My concern, and it will be the concern of a lot of commercial farmers, is that if they get to the stage where they have to force us to cull our birds, that's quite devastating economically, and it's also not the best thing for our birds. We care about our animals. We want to try and keep them alive. But at the end of the day, we've got to stop the spread, and if that's what we have to do, then that's what's going to have to be done.
3: Banks are being warned that the next generation AI may be able to bust their cyber security. NU's Lee Harrison explains.
8: The banking regulator wants our big lenders to share access to their most sophisticated cybersecurity tools with smaller banks as next-generation AI starts to roll out. The Financial Review says the Australian Prudential Regulation Authority fears we're entering a dangerous period